0: Mike Waltz appearing on ABC's This Week.
1: That's up to President Trump as commander-in-chief to determine what constitutes a violation, when to go back to military action.
0: His comments come as airstrikes have been reported near the Strait of Hormuz, despite the ceasefire. Health officials are evacuating passengers from a cruise ship in the Canary Islands after a deadly hantavirus outbreak. Spanish authorities said the MV Hondius cruise ship arrived early today. 17 Americans were among the 100 passengers being escorted off the ship by medical personnel wearing hazmat suits. The American passengers are being flown to Nebraska on a charter flight where they will be placed in quarantine. New research suggests fewer than 10,000 steps a day can still help control your weight. Research presented at the European Congress on Obesity found that 8,500 steps a day will help maintain weight loss after dieting. The 10,000 steps a day standard became popular during the 1960s as a marketing campaign to sell pedometers in Japan. Experts say while walking is important to avoid gaining weight, so is calorie deficit and combining cardio with strength training to build muscle and burn calories. It's a dubious distinction, but the Wizards are taking home the number one pick in the NBA draft. The team won the lottery today after finishing with the worst record in the league at 17-65. I'm Rob Martier.
2: Denver area forecast is Sunday evening, mostly clear skies overnight, low temperatures in the upper 40s. Really warm to start the work week on Monday, sunshine on the way, high temperatures in the upper 80s, overnight lows down to 55 Monday night under mostly clear skies. For Tuesday and for Wednesday, the heat continues with sunshine both days, daytime temperatures between 85 and 90, overnight lows in the mid 50s. Heading into Wednesday night, we'll see partly cloudy skies, overnight lows around 55, a mix of clouds and sun on Thursday with daytime highs near 85 degrees. I'm meteorologist Patrice Sutter.
3: Current temperature
4: 70 degrees.
5: 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November the 11th, 1966, then Captain Swindell's jet shot down over North Vietnam. His last scheduled combat mission. He will spend the next 7 years being shuffled around various prison camps, including the notorious Hanoi Hilton. And while he was in the Hilton, he shared the cell with future senator and presidential candidate John McCain.
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14: Oh, yes, it is. What is up, my friends? Here we are, ready to rock and roll for another weekend edition of the Voice of Reason. And hey, it's always so great to have you along for the ride, whatever you may be doing this weekend, traveling around, doing some of the outdoor yard work, or anything else. Doesn't really matter, but it's so great. We always appreciate you hanging out with us for a little bit here on the program. What a week it's been. I feel like I've been in a whirlwind, and this happens every week, but more so, I think, this week than, well, I guess I can't say that because it happens every weekend, but golly, man, it has been a crazy week, and the tide may be turning with our side of the aisle, the conservative side, gaining some momentum into the midterm season as the other side loses their mind, thinking that we're trying to steal away elections, because by making sure the proper people vote and that we have proper representation in this nation, that we are somehow rigging the election, and they don't like that very much. So we'll cover all that and more as the program goes along, because the other side going into panic mode.
15: We're all going to die because of you!
14: Yeah, that's right, and that's how we start off the show today. Welcome into it, as usual. It is the Voice of Reason. My name's Andy Hoosier, broadcasting out of the heart of the nation in Wichita, Kansas, at the Hoosier Media Network Studios. 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
14: Like we do every single weekend on the program. 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
14: Yeah, buddy, I want to welcome aboard. What is up, my friends? 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Hardin, Montana, AM 1230, The Vigilante, KHDN, KHDNradio.com is their website. Welcome aboard, my friends. You're now going to be joining us every weekend. Yeah, thank you, thank you. As we continue to expand the Hoosier-holic family and for the great radio stations all over the country. 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So you guys are awesome. 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AM 1230, The Vigilante, KHDN, KHDNradio.com in Hardin, Montana. I have heard of Hardin, Montana. When I saw this, I can't put my finger on why I've heard of the name of Hardin, Montana before, but I know the town. I don't know where I know the town from. Maybe it's from a movie or something. I don't know, but welcome aboard, guys. Great to have you on the Hoosier-holic family. If you'll learn really quickly on this program that we are probably a little bit different than other talk shows. As first off, we're live on the weekends, which is really awesome. So we get to cover things unlike anybody else, but we are a little bit edgy and we do things slightly differently and unveil the layers of the onion and do it in a somewhat sarcastic way at times on this show. So welcome aboard along with all of our other great radio stations across the country as well. Okay. If you want to reach out to the show, here's how you can do it. 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Reason.com, our social media, the same handle at Hoosier Reason on any of your favorite social media sites. For the podcast of the program, which we do upload this one and our show 6 days a week onto our podcast, which you can type in by typing in the name of the entire show, The Voice of Reason with Andy Hoosier. Let's get into what's trending, because a lot of things happening from this weekend. The tide is turning, my friends, as we look at midterm season 2026.
13: It's your week in review.
14: And this goes from, what, 2 weeks ago, 3 weeks ago, when Democrats in Virginia were really celebrating that they got to redistrict the state of Virginia. And yes, I want to talk about redistricting for just a moment, because there's a little bit different flair as the response has been quite interesting on this. As you know, and let's try and back up just a little bit here, shall we? We had Texas after the election last year. Donald Trump said, hey, maybe we should do some redistricting. We should redraw some lines, make it better reflect what the voting base looked like in 2024 for the presidential race. Obviously, in the state of Texas, it went deeper red, even including districts and counties that were predominantly blue, 90% Hispanic, and have been represented by Democrats for 100 plus years. Went red and went for Donald Trump in that last election. And rightfully so, he said, maybe we should make things look a little bit more reflective of the modern times on the way the voting base actually looks. Well, Democrats who have had a history of gerrymandering better than anybody else got very angry about that. Why? Because they're losing grip. Just like when you hold on to a handful of sand and you squeeze really, really tightly, not wanting to let it go, what happens? The grains of the sand slip through your fingers and they started smelling the desperation. So what did they do? They said, no. We're going to counter that by redistricting in Virginia. We're going to redistrict in California. We're going to redraw some lines elsewhere. And they got very angry. Well, it didn't work out too well. Even after Virginia voters ended up voting for their redistricting, going from a 6-5 to a 10-1 congressional map with only one Republican seat, their state Supreme Court this past week ended up shutting that down, and they are losing their mind. I think it's kind of hilarious. I mean, I think it's funny. At the same time, they also lost a seat in Tennessee this week after Tennessee legislators voted for that one because their Louisiana's Supreme Court said that racial gerrymandering, U.S. Supreme Court said Louisiana was racially gerrymandering, and you can redraw lines however you want to based on political differences, not based on skin color and race. And ironically, from Virginia and Louisiana and Tennessee, all of them have been making these claims now that it's not unfair representation because of the political drawing of the lines, but specifically because of Voting Rights Act and Civil Rights Act and racism and so on and so forth, even to the point now where we're, and I said this a long time ago, and I wish I had the clip to kind of go back to our archives of what we predicted here on this program months ago, where I said we should essentially just gerrymander the heck out of everything now. I mean, we're to the point, we're not even trying to hide it. We're not trying to make it fair on both sides of the aisle. Let's be honest. We're not even trying to make it fair and balanced. We're just trying to get an edge where we can to pick up a seat here and there, which is the way the game of politics is played. You can like it. You can dislike it. That's the reality. That's the way things work. So we should just do it, which is continuing on down the road of a segregated nation, unfortunately. And I don't like that. I don't like the fact that we have a segregated nation. But for a long time, we've realized it's already been that way. If we're having racial congressional districts in the nation, that's not a melting pot for the nation. That's more of a mosaic of a nation, right? Everybody's in their little boxes. You guys live over here. Y'all live over here. You people live over here. And you're all in your own little communities. And we divide each other. We go back to this mindset of tribalism. And then we start bickering amongst each other because we're not commingling together. So therefore, it goes back to this tribal instinct of we don't understand you. Therefore, we don't like you. Therefore, we're going to start hating you. And therefore, we're going to start turning violent against you. And we can go back to this tribal mindset. All because of identity politics, and all because of an identity politics based under the ideology of progressivism. Not the Democrat Party in particular, although the Democrat Party historically has been the party of the KKK and so on and so forth. But it's just really an ideological standpoint of identity politics through progressivism. A few people gain control by trying to get others to feud and fight amongst each other. And that's what we're starting to see again. Stacey Abrams, the failed politician out of the state of Georgia, wrapped up this week by really going off the handles and saying that now we don't live in properly represented states because of what Tennessee did, what Alabama's doing, what Louisiana's doing, what Florida just voted on with their redistricting. So she's kind of angry about it all.
16: My parents grew up without the Voting Rights Act. My parents were born in 1949.
14: Yep.
16: They were in 1949. They were in college before the Voting Rights Act passed. And what we have to understand is that there are no longer blue states and red states. There are authoritarian states and democracy states.
14: Oh my.
16: There are states that do not believe in the right of the people to have a say, who want to aggregate power and foment corruption. And there are states that want to guarantee that in this country, we have free and fair elections. We have access to the remedies that democracy is supposed to deliver. And that no matter what goes wrong in one part of the country, that the quality of your citizenship does not depend on your zip code and your geography.
14: Wow. Okay. Oh, lot to break down on that one. First off, wow. I mean, my brain hurts. To even think that that's how a brain processes the reality around them, that makes my brain hurt a little bit. But, but let's break some of this down now, because now apparently there are democratic states and there are authoritarian states. It's not red or blue any longer. It is authoritarian in democracy. This is the party that refuses to allow the passage of the SAVE Act to say that we're going to make a free and fair election, that you have the right to vote. We encourage you to vote, but you have to verify yourself based on the one stipulation that the U.S. Supreme Court demands and that the U.S. Constitution demands, which is that you must be a U.S. citizen and that you abide by the jurisdiction of the laws. I mean, that's okay. Two stipulations there. That's it. And since the states don't do that, and in fact, many parts of the country have laws telling you you're specifically not allowed to show an identification, California, hint, hint, wink, wink, that's why we're trying to pass the Save America Act. So that is infringing upon people's right to vote. Then she says, what did she say at the very end there? Something about, we're going to have to play it again later, but she made the point of, we no longer are basing it on identity politics, essentially, but instead we're basing it on your zip code and where you live. Yeah, that's the point of a congressional line. Because that's what we're supposed to do with a district for Congress, is you have a district based on a zip code. We try to make the population sizes even. And then we say, hey, this is who I'm going to represent, because these people, for the most part, rural communities or city living or whatever, they have a particular need and a particular interest in what they are asking government to do. So I'm going to represent them properly. But instead, she doesn't want that. She wants the racial divide there. So this is the party that has been fighting every step of the way to make sure that you don't have safe and effective elections. Even, by the way, to the point, the state of Minnesota, let's go up there for just a moment. All the fraud that we've been seeing and witnessing up in the state of Minnesota, those individuals wrapped up this week by not passing, it failed, a bill that would take the deceased citizens of Minnesota off the voter rolls in the state. When the state legislature was debating it this week and was advocating for common sense laws to say, hey, we should remove deceased individuals off the voter rolls, it split 67-67 and failed.
17: Thank you, Mr. Speaker and members. This is just to require the full removal of deceased people from the voters rolls. And if before you ask, well, nobody deceased is voting, there, the federal system at SSA has checked registrations and has flagged deceased people registering in the state of Minnesota. It's not a huge thing, but let's take care of it by cleaning up the roll. Oregon is doing it, and other states are doing it, so it's not an unusual thing to do. Let's just vote green.
14: All right. So that was the debate on the floor, kind of common sense. I don't know why we even have to have a law in the first place to say, if you've passed away, we need to remove you off the voter rolls in a particular state. That's kind of weird that we have to have that law at all, but we do apparently, and unanimous Democrats voted against it. 67-67. It did not get the one vote majority it needed, or whatever majority that it needed, failed in the state of Minnesota. So now we have the ability for them to continue to have dead, deceased individuals on the voter rolls in the state of Minnesota, because they won't vote to actually clear them off, while they're complaining that Republicans are making it what? More difficult to vote, and that it's racist that we get rid of racial gerrymandering in this nation, because we want our people to only be elected by our people in our little district. And therefore, if you take that away, then it's racism, because you have to commingle with other individuals. That's the world that we're living in right now. And I don't think it's going to work. In fact, I kind of laugh at it. It's relatively humorous to me, because their entire identity politics and their entire agenda is crumbling. Here's the thing. It's called karma. And when you use the court system as activists, as judges for a really, really long time. Eventually, it's going to come back to bite you in the you-know-what. Democrats openly said they were going to use the courts and use federal judges to block the Trump administration and their agenda. And now the Supreme Court and now even state courts are coming back and voting and deciding against policy from Democrats because they've taken it too far and they become way too radical. And now it's coming back to bite them. And now they are calling for an election to reform the court system. That's wild.
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14: Guys, welcome back to it, my friends. Wait, great to have you here for your weekend. Sorry, I'm just doing the Trump dance here in the background. If you're watching our video feed, you can on any of our social media at Hoosier Reason. Again, on there, we have the live feed on social media right now on a few of our different pages, and you can follow all of them to figure out which one it is, because we do bounce around. We try to do it on Facebook, on YouTube, sometimes on Rumble. I keep getting questions about people wanting us to do things on Rumble. I'm working on that one. We do have a Rumble account, but you can find us on there. Twitter sometimes, although we're not We don't have the blue check mark on Twitter because I don't want to pay for it. So therefore, they won't let me live stream on there right now. We may do that at some point. Let me know if that's something you want us to do. I don't really know. The entire link, though, you can find all the different social media sites on our website at HoosierReason.com. By the way, here's what's really funny. If you remember, I know we have short-term memories. If you want to go all the way back to 2025 and the special elections that we had seen in 2025, some of the off seats and people stepping down in state legislative races around the nation and the Mamdani race for New York City mayor and a few others, that Democrats were really building and hyping themselves up that they had some momentum because they won some of these off season elections. Now they did it by taking close to, I forget, it was 50 to 70, maybe $100 million in loans out for the DNC, the Democrat National Committee. They took out tens of millions of dollars in loans. We weren't going to get fundraising, meaning they're not getting the money in from donors. They had to literally go to like a bank and take out massive amounts of money, or to personal investors and take out massive amounts of money at loans that they were going to have to pay back. So they're trying to catch themselves up now for the midterms. Can you imagine after the election going to Virginia now, the redistricting, do you know how much money they spent on that campaign to get people to vote yes on the redistricting, going from a 6-5 breakup to a 10-1 breakup? Dave, jump on here for a minute. Any guesstimation on how much money they spent in that campaign in Virginia?
0: I bet about $2 million. I'm not good at the campaign stuff, but I bet it was a lot.
14: Yeah. It was a lot. Try $70 million.
0: Whoa!
14: $70 million that Democrats spent on an election in Virginia to do the redistricting that the state Supreme Court just said, nah, no, you're not allowed to do that one. We're going to go back to the original lines of 6-5.
0: Sucks for them.
14: After $70 million, they ended up losing that one, not because they weren't able to brainwash the people to do it after they changed their system a few years ago about how the redistricting was actually done, but no, by the Supreme Court, the state Supreme Court saying, yeah, that's cute, that's nice, but no, you're not allowed to do that. We're going to go back to the original drawing lines on that one. What does this all say as we go into midterms? Well, we just had primary races in Ohio, in Indiana, and in Michigan this past week as well on Tuesday for some of the first primaries. And what happened? There were two takeaways from this past week that ties right into the redistricting and the momentum that Republicans are starting to gain. It shows that, number one, that Republicans are starting to turn out, that we just actually took some time off and that we walked away for a little bit, but it showed that we had some massive turnout in all three of those states in the primary elections, but it showed that we don't just want the status quo. That Donald Trump does still have, regardless of what the media tells us, a very high popularity, at least among Republicans, 95% plus between MAGA and Republican members that support President Donald Trump. And it shows us that if you're stagnant and just want to keep up with the status quo, you're not going to stay in office very long, that we wanted the redistricting, that we want the Trump agenda done, and hint, hint, wink, wink, Congress, as you're working on a reconciliation bill that's going into summertime, you should probably throw as much of the Trump agenda in there to codify the 400-plus executive orders that Trump has done in the past year into that reconciliation bill to tell the American people and the Republican voters especially that you're doing what you promised you were going to do. Why? Because Indiana alone had five of their state legislative senators, their incumbent, get booted out in the primaries because they voted against redistricting in that state of Indiana. And that means Republicans said either do the bidding that we need to get done and be proactive, or you're out. No more just sitting around and doing absolutely nothing. This should be a wake-up call, and it's really exciting for the Republican movement moving forward. Lots more coming up. Stay here.
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2: President Trump is rejecting Iran's response to a U.S. proposal to end the war. In a post on Truth Social, Trump said he'd read the response from Iran's so-called representatives, calling it totally unacceptable. Iranian state media reported that the response had been sent to mediators in Pakistan. This comes after the president said in an earlier social media post that Iran's been playing games with the U.S. and the rest of the world for 47 years. Health officials are evacuating passengers from a cruise ship in the Canary Islands after a deadly hantavirus outbreak. Spanish authorities said the MV Hondius cruise ship arrived early today. 17 Americans were among the 100 passengers being escorted off the ship by medical personnel wearing hazmat suits. It's a dubious distinction, but the Wizards are taking home the number one pick in the NBA draft. The team won the lottery today after finishing with the worst record in the league at 17-65. I'm Rob Martier.
4: Denver area forecast is Sunday evening, mostly clear skies overnight, low temperatures in the upper 40s. Really warm to start the work week on Monday, sunshine on the way, high temperatures in the upper 80s, overnight lows down to 55 Monday night under mostly clear skies. For Tuesday and for Wednesday, the heat continues with sunshine both days, daytime temperatures between 85 and 90, overnight lows in the mid-50s. Heading into Wednesday night, we'll see partly cloudy skies, overnight lows around 55, mix of clouds and sun on Thursday with daytime highs near 85 degrees. I'm meteorologist Patrice Sutter.
5: Current temperature
23: 70 degrees.
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1: 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There's no denying that Mike Lindell and his team love America. The company he's built has employed so many workers.

0: that. And I'm like, no, it's in. And eventually the character's like, I don't even know what I can say anymore. Which, as an older person in a workspace, yeah, we've all had that where you've had encounters with some of the younger workers and they view the world a wee bit differently in language and communications. We've all been there. So they said that was kind of good. That was a nice thing.
1: We might actually be coming back here.
0: Hey,
1: the internet seems to be reconnecting.
0: Oh, yeah. I can hear us out in the hall, out in the pit. So, yeah.
1: Oh, we're back online?
0: Yeah, I can hear us. Yeah. It's a really weird thing. I can hear the echo of my voice out
1: there. All right.
0: It's
1: just, well, let's go to the news. 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All right, Billy, do we have Blake Olson? Any chance we've been able to pull Blake up? All right, we're back.
0: I just surprised him. I said, we're back. Yay.
1: All right, and now is time for the news.
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3: 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Actually, I think it's 58 now. 58 and sunny in Denver. 56 in the Springs. 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Our top story, President Trump says Iran's response to a U.S. proposal to end the war is totally unacceptable.
4: Hopes for an imminent end to the conflict in the Middle East and for oil to flow once again through the Strait of Hormuz were dashed after U.S. President Donald Trump dismissed the Iranian response to a U.S. proposal for peace talks as unacceptable. Iran submitted a new proposal to U.S. negotiators focusing on the end to the conflict. Analysts say President Trump's quick rejection of these counter demands underscores the wide gulf between both sides. Laura Westbrook, Hong Kong.
3: Tehran, for its part, insists that its response was generous and responsible. Two passengers evacuated from the cruise ship stricken by a deadly Hanta virus outbreak have tested positive for the virus. One is an American who is not showing symptoms, while the other is a French woman whose symptoms have grown worse. The American was taken to the national quarantine unit at the University of Nebraska Medical Center.
5: All right, 4345. We have 231 souls on board. We have 21,320 pounds of fuel on board. There was an individual walking across the runway.
3: Transportation Secretary Sean Duffy says the person killed by a plane at DIA breached security. Duffy said that the trespasser on the runway was struck and killed by Frontier Airlines Flight 4345 headed to LAX during takeoff at high speed. Officials at DIA say the person killed had scaled the perimeter fence and dashed out onto the runway before being struck. Mohammed Hassan was on the plane.
6: Honestly, I think it was probably like the scariest experience of my life. I was on the flight, and then I looked to my right, and I just see like a fire, you know? I heard like a loud boom. People started screaming and stuff.
3: 12 people were hurt, some sent to the hospital.
6: I thought I was going to die. A lot of people next to me were screaming and crying. as we were just about to take off,

0: Green Party are real far left crazy extremists. They're closely aligned with a lot of the Islamic movements in the UK, and the Green Party, I would say, is an incredibly dangerous political movement in Britain. But fortunately, I mean, their vote is still, hovering around, maybe it's just 10% or so of the vote. But they're even to the left of the Labour Party, which is saying a great deal. So, but they're definitely, there's a threat out there from the loony left, as we say in Britain.
1: Yeah, we got it here, too, in the United States. Niall Gardner, we just call them Democrats here, though, Niall. Niall Gardner is the director of the Thatcher Center for Freedom at the Heritage Foundation. He's a former aide to the former Prime Minister, Margaret Thatcher. And by the way, you're now the official UK political correspondent of the Scott Jennings Show. I hope there's no pay, but a lot of prestige. We'll take a break when we come back. We got to talk to Congressman Daryl Issa of California right after this.
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5: President Trump says the ceasefire with Iran is barely holding on. He made the comment today to reporters in the Oval Office.
6: Right now, it's on life support.
5: This comes after he rejected Iran's response to a U.S. proposal to end the war over the weekend. Today, Trump called Iran's response a piece of garbage. Tehran, for its part, insists its response was generous and responsible. The man who allegedly opened fire at the White House Correspondents' Dinner in Washington, D.C., has pleaded not guilty to all charges. Cole Allen entered his plea today on charges that include attempting to assassinate President Trump at the dinner on April 25th. He's also charged with assault on law enforcement, transporting a firearm across state lines to commit a felony, and discharging a weapon during a crime of violence. The Washington Wizards are set to pick first in the NBA draft. Washington won the draft lottery yesterday, the first team with the worst record to win the lottery since the odds changed in 2019. I'm Chris Krajewski.
7: We're in pretty good shape for the lunch hour. We had the one accident southbound at the turnpike cleared off, which is good. It is heavy coming in from 104th, and that ramp getting on to 270 there from southbound 25 is kind of jamming a little bit. That's construction. East side of I-70 from Peoria through 225, a little sluggish, and I-25 north from 6th Avenue coming up into downtown has been running just a little on the heavy side also. No major difficulties. 136th and Sheridan should be clearing, and into the foothills, US 6 west of Golden. Still seeing delays up Clear Creek Canyon. With traffic, I'm Jonathan Steele.
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9: Very warm Monday for Denver. Temperatures will be well into the low to mid 80s, 40s and low 50s tonight. We'll lose about 5 to 10 degrees Tuesday. We'll be a little cooler but comfortable. Mid to upper 70s, 40s and low 50s Tuesday night. Well into the 80s on Wednesday, 50s Wednesday night. Thursday, 80s again with some afternoon showers and thunderstorms. Cooler, a few scattered showers and thunderstorms heading on into Friday and Saturday and over the weekend. I'm Day Weather Meteorologist Don Day.
10: Current temperature
11: 75 degrees.
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0: It's tied. I would just like one blowout. They've had 10 playoff games, 7 against the Raptors, 3 against the Pistons. Not one of them has been a blowout. One blowout, Cavaliers. Come out and shoot like 70%. Pistons, get ice in your hands. Just give us one relaxing game, please, tonight. Go Cavs. I'll be right back with Netanyahu's interview last night with Major Garrett. Stay tuned. It's graduation season, and what better gift to give graduates than the skill of asking questions? You've heard me talk about my dear friend Jan Janura and the wild adventure. Jan wrote a great book called Turning Small Talk into Big Talk. 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

Welcome back, America. I'm Hugh Hewitt. Give a listen to that. That is Southern Grind. It is from part three of the part album Resurrection and Revival by Mac Sinise. His father, Gary Sinise, joins us. Gary's been working on that project since Mac's death. He went and found all of his music on his computer. Good friend of the program, Gary Sinise. Good friend of veterans and first responders across the United States. And I love this project.

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2: It's getting heavier for us. We have some problems. The big wreck on eastbound 70 at the ramp to Peoria, that has finally been cleared. Eastbound 70 jams are back to Coweta Boulevard. Still an extra 10 to 15 minutes on the drive, but that is improving. I-25, there's a bus stall. North on I-25, right at Santa Fe, blocking up the center lane. And construction causing a delay at Wadsworth and C-470. With traffic, I'm Susan Phelan.
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0: The pundits like to slice and dice America up into blue states and red states. We shouldn't be doing that. We're just one country. Didn't you say that, Mr. Obama? Aren't you now criticizing a colorblind decision by the Supreme Court when you gave that speech about how colorblind America should be and could be? 888-971-SAGE. I am Larry Elder. Do not leave town.
1: Larry will be right back. Stay tuned.